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4: In sports, the Jays find themselves in desperate need of a win as they continue a road trip with Baltimore. The Jays are 3.5 games behind the White Sox for the final American League wildcard berth with 5 games left. Baltimore is still hanging on in the playoff race and are a game behind Toronto. Blue Jays ace Dylan Cease says he's dealing with inflammation in his right shoulder and will not need surgery. He's doubtful about pitching again this season since the Jays of reaching the playoffs are slim. Right-hander underwent an MRI exam after dealing with discomfort. New York quarterback Jackson Dart will undergo an MRI exam today after suffering a knee injury in the Giants' loss to the Rams. Coach John Harbaugh would not confirm reports that Dart sprained his MCL. Dart was hurt on his team's first series of the game. And that's your sports update today.
0: And for your weather, in the Peace region, Fort St. John is partly sunny at 16 degrees. In Atland, it's currently cloudy at 10. For the Stikine, Dease Lake is cloudy at 9 degrees. In the Cariboo and Central Interior, Williams Lake, mostly cloudy and 20 degrees. In the Bulkley Valley and Lake Smithers is cloudy at 12 degrees. For the Central Coast, Bella Coola has light rain at 10. On the North Coast and on Haida Gwaii, Prince Rupert, mostly cloudy at 11 degrees, while Queen Charlotte is partly sunny at 13. And inland to Terrace and Kitimat, Terrace has light rain at 11 degrees, and Kitimat has light rain at 9. From the CFNR Newsroom, I'm Sabrina Spencer.
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Rock and roll hoochie coo on your nation, your station, CFNR. Amasa ara amagari soyax. Good day and good afternoon. Let's take a little trip through the entertainment history. It was on 1987. Full House made its TV debut. Not that I was a big fan, but you ask my son about the show or its spinoff, Fuller House, he could probably tell you everything. And then in 1994, Friends premiered with the episode we now know as the one where Monica gets a roommate. Now, I've seen the first episode so many times, mostly because every time I start it, I end up binge-watching the whole series. So two classic sitcoms debuted on this day. Maybe I'll start Full House again and see how many, have mercy, moments I can count. Although, knowing me, I'll try to watch the whole thing in 1 week. That's right, Bare Naked Ladies with 1 week on CFNR. It's been...

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From 1999, Pearl Jam with Last Kiss on CFNR. When it is time for CFNR's birthday bash once again, if you've got a birthday coming up or you know someone who has a birthday, send your shout out to thechat@cfnrfm.ca. Happy birthday to Courtney Prebos from Nanaimo, Tia Joseph, Papa Richard Budden from Terrace, Mary West Johnson from Gitsalasu, Granny Jenny Adams from Gitsagukla, and Curtis Edbaum. Today's celebrity birthday quote comes from Louis Bunuel. Age is something that doesn't matter unless you're a cheese. And I like this one too. Eventually you reach a point when you stop lying about your age and start bragging about it. So if you're celebrating today, brag away. Tell everybody it's your birthday and turn that music up and make a little noise. Here is Audio Slave on CFNR.

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My cousin, the Coastal Drifters with Problematic Fanatic on CFNR. All right, it is time for the story behind the song. Aerosmith gave us plenty of songs that you can crank up and sing along to, but Janie's Got a Gun tells a much darker story. So it was released on their 1989 album, Pump. It's about a girl who has been abused by her father. Steven Tyler wanted to give a voice to someone who had been hurt and unheard. It's a heavy subject, and the band gave the song a sound that makes you stop and listen. Years later, Tyler took the name Janie's Fund for an initiative to help girls who have experienced abuse and neglect. So the song story continued well beyond the record. Here is Aerosmith with Janie's Got a Gun on CFNR.

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0: 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Our Floyd is pinker. Our Aerosmith has more emotion. 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

from 1990, Extreme on CFNR. All right, my time with you this afternoon has come to an end. Journeys is coming up at 6 o'clock with Uncle Trent, followed by the 70s at 7 show with CP. I think I'm heading home. Eileen might have work plans, so we'll either see where I end up. Either way, laundry is definitely on my list because I got a lot done before the weekend, and somehow I'm already running out of clothes. And a huge shout out to my son and his little girlfriend for helping me with the basement. It looks amazing. Before I go, I've got a couple more songs to share with you. Now, I mentioned earlier that I could talk about the Foo Fighters and Queens of the Stone Age all day long. I didn't, but I will end with them. Here are the two songs that stuck with me from both bands this weekend, Best of You and Make It With You. Have a great night and enjoy your dinners. This is the Chad saying, Gilks Amaniskasam. Take care, everybody.

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1: And Dawlawan from the CFNR Newsroom, I'm Sabrina Spencer. British Columbia Premier David Eby has called an election with voting day just over a month away on October 24th. The election comes less than 2 years into his mandate and amid chaos with the BC Conservative opposition, whose leader quit just days ago. The date of final voting is a week after municipal elections are scheduled. The NDP leader called the vote despite pleas from numerous local government leaders not to overlap the campaigns. Claire Ratté is back in the BC Conservative caucus after interim leader Lorne Dirksen announced on Monday that 5 MLAs have been readmitted. Ratté spoke with CFNR's Kobe Smith about the party turmoil and the upcoming provincial election. She says people who have supported her work in Skeena shouldn't be concerned by the recent turmoil.
2: I get it. I understand that this has been a very tumultuous week and it's been confusing, but I stood up for the residents of Skeena when I made the decisions that I made in the last week. I stood up for them because I recognized that they need a government that is not the NDP, that is capable of getting our province back on track.
1: Ratté says she put her constituents first when she made her decision last week. She also has a message for people who are frustrated with the NDP.
2: If you are sick and tired of what has happened in the last 10 years under the NDP, specifically the last several years under David Eby's NDP, then this is the movement for you. We are focused, we are prepared, we are ready to take this on.
1: Ratté says the party is now united and ready for the election. Municipal leaders are urging voters to hit the polls next month after 2022 saw the lowest turnout since 2008. For BC as a whole, the total dipped below 30%, and it was even worse in the north. Houston, Hazelton, Burns Lake, Chetwynd, and Fort St. John all ranked in the bottom 15, with turnouts below 20%. Terrace and Kitimat just barely broke that mark. Dajing-Gede saw the highest voter turnout in the north last election at 54%, just ahead of Smithers. Election day is October 17th, with advanced polls open on the 7th and 14th. You can view the candidates for all municipalities at civicinfo.bc.ca. And that's your news to the hour. If there's news in your community, contact our news team by emailing news@cfnrfm.ca. Kobe Smith has your sports next, and I'll be right back with your local weather forecast.
3: In sports, Team Canada will open the 2027 World Junior Hockey Championship against Switzerland in Edmonton this Boxing Day. Hockey Canada International Ice Hockey Federation announced the schedule of the tournament set to take place December 26th and January 15th at Edmonton and Red Deer, Alberta. Canada is also set to face Latvia on December 28th, Norway on the 29th, and Czechia on New Year's Eve to close out the round-robin play in Group B. Canada finished third at the World Juniors last year in Minneapolis and St. Paul. And multiple media outlets are reporting Raptors star Kawhi Leonard has signed a 2-year, $115 million U.S. contract extension with Toronto. The reported deal, which includes a player option for the 28-29 season, comes in under the maximum $126.6 million he was eligible for. ESPN, citing Leonard's agent, Harrison Gaines, was first to report the extension details. And that's your sports update today.
1: And for your overnight temperature, in the Peace region, Fort St. John, overnight low will be 5 degrees. In Atlin, the lows will be down to 2. For the Stikine, Dease Lake will drop to 0 degrees. In the Caribou and Central Interior, Williams Lake low will be down to 4. In the Bulkley Valley and Lake Smithers, will see lows of plus 1. For the Central Coast, Bella Coola's low will be 4 degrees. On the North Coast and on Haida Gwaii, Prince Rupert's low will be down to 8 degrees, while Queen Charlotte will drop to 7. And inland to Terrace and Kitimat, Terrace will see lows down to 7 degrees, and Kitimat will also get as low as 7. Amma Atk from the CFNR Newsroom, I'm Sabrina Spencer.
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0: Anine Cousins, Uncle Trent here, and welcome to another edition of Journeys. There are artists who make great music, and then there are artists who help make a path for everybody coming behind them. Murray Porter is a Juno Award-winning singer-songwriter and piano man whose music carries the blues, the stories, the humor, and the lived experience of Indigenous people. He's been doing this for decades, and I'm honored to have him here with us today. Murray, why don't we start with a formal introduction? Why don't you introduce yourself and let people know where you come from?
1: Yeah, my name is Murray Porter. I'm Mohawk from the Six Nations of the Grand River Territory in Ontario. But I've been living here in the Squamish Nation at the Capilano Res for the last 20 years.
0: Murray, you've been playing the blues for years on stages of all sizes. What I want to know is, what continues to give you that drive to create year after year?
1: Oh, for me, it's like it's in my bones. When I think when I wake up in the morning, the first thing I think of is music, and it's just part of my. It has been part of my life for the last 40 years, and so not about to change now.
0: More with Murray Porter coming up on Journeys.
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0: Murray, can you share with listeners who some of your early influences were and what got you started in this life of chasing the blues?
1: The first one I heard, I was about 14 years old, and went on Six Nations for near the Great Lakes there. And on the AM radio late at night, you could get radio stations from across the water, across from Detroit, from Chicago. And I heard, the first thing I heard was B.B. King. And saying the thrill is gone, and under the covers late night, but maybe about 15 years old, and I heard that, and I thought, what is this? And it said the blues, like the radio and the call letters, and I thought, okay, blues, cool. And so I went out and I bought all the kind of blues records I could find, and then I started listening to that, and I taught myself to play the piano, because the guitar players were a dime a dozen. I thought, well, maybe if I learn to play the piano, then I could get a gig easier. Right? So I taught myself to play the piano, yeah.
0: Don't go anywhere. More left to come with Murray Porter here on Journeys.
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0: Now, Murray, on the reserve, Six Nations, when you were growing up, was there a lot of music going on?
1: Oh, man, unbelievable. Six Nations, out of there came Robbie Robertson. A fellow named Mark LaForme, who played with Stomp and Tom Connors. And there was numerous bands, of homegrown bands, that were all around the res. They used to make money for baseball teams and football, not football, but hockey teams and that. And they'd have dances, and they'd raise money that way. And everybody would have gigs on the weekends playing for all these dances on near the res. Yeah, so we did that a lot. Everybody played those.
0: Yeah, Murray, I always find that interesting how the blues took hold out east there, like in the Six Nations area, and then the reserves in the west was more of a country music scene. Like, my grandfather was a fiddle player, my dad was a guitar player. There was the same dances, just with a different kind of music.
1: Different story down there. Because of where we were located, you know, near Detroit and near, like I say, Buffalo was just an hour away. Toronto was nearby, you know, so we were more urban in our the music that we were hearing. And so that's probably the reason why we probably went down that road.
0: Yeah, it's just interesting to see how the different styles developed in different ways across the country.
1: Yeah, geography plays a lot to do with it, and who you're listening to, you know, you get to listen to, you know what I mean? Yeah.
0: So, Murray, 2012, you win the Juno for Indigenous Artist of the Year. After all those years of playing music, what did that mean for you, not just as a blues artist, but as an Indigenous artist?
1: Well, it was like the pinnacle, one of my pinnacles. I was nominated like four other times with different bands and stuff. But to win it as a solo artist, it was great. It just felt like it was pinnacle. But now my job is to win another one. And so I'm working on some new music now. And to that end, hopefully I can get something going for next year.
0: Murray, over the years, you've been a part of a generation that opened doors for Indigenous artists of today. What are you hoping they're carrying forward with them in their journeys?
1: What I hope for is that they speak the truth about our culture and our people and the experiences that we have as Native people, not just writing pop music, which is great too, and you know, music is great in all its forms. But I just hope that people can carry on the tradition of sharing our stories forward.
0: Don't go anywhere. We wrap things up with Murray Porter right after this.
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0: Murray, thanks so much for joining us on Journeys today. I know you got some shows coming up and some news for the listeners, so why don't we get into it? Share it with us.
1: I'm going to be playing, singing the national anthem at the BC Lions football game coming up. Okay, that's Friday, September 25th. I'll be singing at the BC Lions. It's Orange Shirt Day at the stadium here in Vancouver. And then on September 26th, opening up for Derek Miller, two-time Juno Award winner himself, who's on a national Western Canada tour to celebrate his new album called Out of My Head. And I'm playing at the Sunshine Coast and Seashell at the Legion at 7:30 p.m. on Saturday, September 6th. And on September 30th, on National Day for Truth and Reconciliation, I'll be opening up again at Vancouver's Wise Hall at 7:30. It's a 19-plus event. Yeah, on October 4th to the 9th, I'm heading out to Manitoba. And Lane and I are going around to play for the schools in southern Manitoba. Manitoba Arts Network is sponsoring that. So we're going to go and have some fun with the kids.
0: Murray, before I let you go, what's your website where listeners can go get all the information?
1: Okay, you can go to my website, which is murrayportermusic.com.
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be coming home. Yeah.

nice one from Van Morrison, who continues to put out new music. That was Into the Mystic. Well, AC/DC, they're not slowing down. They're just wrapping up their Power Up tour in Canada. Unfortunately for fans in Toronto, there was a big storm a couple of weeks ago, and because of that, the venue that AC/DC was supposed to play at kind of got ruined, so the concert got canceled. But lucky fans found out that AC/DC, well, they're pretty good guys. Angus Young and other members of the band actually came out to an event and signed autographs, surprising people who showed up, saying, wow, I couldn't believe they were actual band members there. Great guys. And here's a great song, Dirty Deeds Done Dirt Cheap, on CFNR.

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The Grateful Dead with a great one known as Truckin'. Well, a great performer is Ann Wilson from Heart, and she actually has a new band. It's called Trip Sitter, and they're going to be heading out on the road. So if you're a fan of hers, you can catch her not with Heart, but with Trip Sitter. Here they are with Straight On. It's Heart. It's the 70s at 7 on CFNR.

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Some high energy from Bob Seger and the Silver Bullet Band with Feel Like a Number. Bob Marley has been gone for many years, but there's a brand new album coming out. It's called Roots Rock and Reggae, and it'll be an 18-track collection and draws from the group's four-night residency at London's Hammersmith Odeon from June 15th through the 18th in 1976. The album is called Roots Rock Reggae Live at the Hammersmith Odeon. That should be one to check out. So is this one. It's jamming on CFNR.

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David Bowie with a great one called Golden Years. Well, Kiss has had many golden years, and they continue to perform, just not as Kiss anymore. 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So if they want to go out as Kiss again, they actually have to get permission. Here's I Was Made for Loving You. 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

0: Hey, it's CP from the CFNR Morning Show. You know, truth and reconciliation to me is a chance to learn. I found out about it a few years ago at my radio station in Fort McMurray, Alberta. At that time, I was with United Way, and we had a few days of Indigenous history training, and I got to meet elders, teachers, and also community members. And while I will never know what was felt by those who went through the residential school episode, I was able to feel the pain some of those family members went through. It was actually shocking to learn what had happened to these young people. And at the time, in many circumstances, they lost the light of their childhood. It was emotional to learn about this disturbing period of history in Canada, but I am grateful to have learned about it and know how resilient so many families were and still are. Indigenous culture is a sense of pride, not only for those whose families have lived it here and been here for thousands of years, but also for all Canadians. I know I feel prideful when talking to Indigenous groups in this region, and I think we should all be open to learning and respecting and sharing. That's what I believe about Indigenous culture. It represents pride and peace.
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0: In honor of Orange Shirt Day, September 30th, a day of truth and reconciliation, we here at Canada's First Nations Radio wanted to share what this day meant to us as an Indigenous organization, as many of us are either the children or grandchildren of residential school survivors. Please take a moment to listen and reflect on this very important day.
1: Truth and reconciliation. Reflections on a name and identity, loss and reclamation. During the period around the Second World War and its aftermath, my own family experienced racism that resulted in the Ojig name being taken away, a name that connected us to our ancestors, and our history became something that had to be hidden. I think about my grandfather Stanley dearly, who often appears in my dreams, and his sister Daphne Ojig, who by now is well documented, which further allows me to share their experiences. Born in Wiqwemecong on Manitoulin Island in Ontario, she experienced racism after moving to the mainland and was often refused work because of her Indigenous appearance and name. She and her siblings adopted the surname Fisher. Later, she became an accomplished artist, reclaiming Ojig, her Indigenous identity, through her work. She went on to co-found the Professional Native Indian Artists Incorporated, otherwise known as the Indian Group of Seven, helping bring Indigenous art into the Canadian mainstream. That's just one story, and I'm fortunate enough to know and tell it. However, reconciliation means understanding that these aren't just stories from the past. They're things that reached into our families, our names, and our sense of identity. Remembering them honestly is part of making sure they aren't repeated.
0: Learn more about how you can make an impact for Orange Shirt Day at DowneyWenjack.com.
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0: In honor of Orange Shirt Day, September 30th, a day of truth and reconciliation, we here at Canada's First Nations Radio wanted to share what this day meant to us as an Indigenous organization, as many of us are either the children or grandchildren of residential school survivors. Please take a moment to listen and reflect on this very important day.
1: Truth and reconciliation. Reflections on a name and identity, loss and reclamation. During the period around the Second World War and its aftermath, my own family experienced racism that resulted in the Ojig name being taken away, a name that connected us to our ancestors, and our history became something that had to be hidden. I think about my grandfather Stanley dearly, who often appears in my dreams, and his sister Daphne Ojig, who by now is well documented, which further allows me to share their experiences. Born in Wikwemecong on Manitoulin Island in Ontario, she experienced racism after moving to the mainland and was often refused work because of her Indigenous appearance and name. She and her siblings adopted the surname Fisher. Later, she became an accomplished artist, reclaiming Ojig, her Indigenous identity, through her work. She went on to co-found the Professional Native Indian Artists Incorporated, otherwise known as the Indian Group of Seven, helping bring Indigenous art into the Canadian mainstream. That's just one story, and I'm fortunate enough to know and tell it. However, reconciliation means understanding that these aren't just stories from the past. They're things that reached into our families, our names, and our sense of identity. Remembering them honestly is part of making sure they aren't repeated.
0: Learn more about how you can make an impact for Orange Shirt Day at DowneyWenjack.com.
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0: It's tough finding a shop that nails a crispy fade and handles modern women's styles. 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
2: Good morning. From the CFNR Newsroom, I'm Jeff Blagden. This is your 6 o'clock news report. Despite already holding a majority and calls from municipalities to delay, Premier David Eby has called a snap fall election, which means we'll be hitting the polls twice within 1 week next month, October 17th for local elections and the 24th for provincial. During their annual convention last week, the Union of BC Municipalities had urged Eby to wait until after the municipal cycle had wrapped up, but Eby wants to extend his mandate to bring more certainty, with Donald Trump posing what he calls an existential threat to BC. It's also been labeled as an opportunistic move by mayors and opposition. It comes just days after Carolyn Findlay's departure as leader of the opposition Conservatives after just 4 months. Lauren Dirksen is serving as interim leader, but the party's constitution prevents interim leaders from seeking the role permanently. 7 of the 9 MLAs who had left the party to join Centre BC will return to the Conservatives. That includes Peter Milibar, who had served as party leader for a little over a day. Eleanor Sturco will take his place there. Ali Warbus is also returning to the Conservatives, but says she'll continue to be a voice for First Nations rights and fight for reconciliation. Dallas Brody will lead 1BC into the election, while Emily Lowen will head the Greens. You must register to vote or update your voting information by October 1st to participate. 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Former Attorney General Nikki Sharma has written to Ottawa requesting criminal code changes to better hold AI companies accountable. On Monday, BC launched a lawsuit against OpenAI for their role in the Tumbler Ridge mass shooting. It, along with more than 36 other suits, claims they ignored repeated internal requests to report the shooter's ChatGPT account to authorities. Sharma has proposed 3 amendments to the criminal code she hopes will prevent future tragedies. The first would hold AI companies accountable for what their programs say, which she hopes will lead to filters and warning systems. She also wants AI to be treated the same as a human suggesting dangerous acts and empower law enforcement to obtain more info into AI systems. Sharma says these changes are necessary to adapt to the reality of AI. Out of the 9 meetings Prince Rupert councillors had at last week's Union of BC Municipalities convention, 5 were centered around their water treatment woes. Past UBCM meetings helped the city to secure $65 million in grant funding to replace their failing underground infrastructure. That's currently supporting their ongoing big project, but more is needed to design and install a fully upgraded system. They say the meetings were productive and seem confident they'll lead to further investment. Other discussions saw them call for funding for the airport ferry service, cruise tourism infrastructure funding, and expand the power transmission to the North Coast. And Nishka scholar Dr. Amy Parent, a.k.a. Nock Sowit, has been elected to the Royal Society of Canada's College of New Scholars, Artists, and Scientists. Dr. Parent is a member of the House of Nisshoch and Frog Clan and has dedicated her time to rematriation and Indigenous self-determination. In 2023, she led a delegate of Nishka Nation members on a trip to Scotland to rematriate the Nisshoch Memorial Totem Pole, which now stands in her home village of Lacaltzap. It had been taken from her family without consent in the 1920s, then sold to the National Museum of Scotland. Parent also serves as UNESCO's co-chair on transforming Indigenous knowledge, research, governance, and rematriation. She'll be formally inducted at a ceremony in Ottawa in November. And that's your news for this hour. We got more news coming up for you in about 30 minutes about sports and weather next.
3: 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If you see anything newsworthy, send us an email, news@cfnrfm.ca.
2: In the sports world, a week after his trade back to Toronto was officially finalized, Kawhi Leonard has signed an extension with the Raptors. It'll keep him in Canada for 2 more seasons at a price tag of $115 million, with an option to stick around for 1 more. Leonard's trade had been delayed for months while the NBA conducted an investigation into the Clippers. It ultimately ruled they had circumvented the salary cap by paying Leonard through sponsorship deals. He had led Toronto to their only championship in 2019. With 1 game left in their inaugural WNBA season, the Toronto Tempo have dropped 19 of their last 20. They fell 97-85 to the Chicago Sky last night for their seventh straight loss. Isabel Harrison scored 21 and added 13 rebounds in their penultimate game. And the Blue Jays were rained out yesterday as their hopes of a playoff push continue to fade. They'll need to win out if they want to punch their ticket now with just five games left, two of which they'll play in Baltimore today. Max Scherzer will take the mound for the first at 10:35, with Game 2 at 3:35. And taking a look outside, clearing clouds this morning for the Peace region with thundershowers in Fort Nelson, highs hitting 16, currently 5. Atlin gets clouds and thundershowers, or regular showers rather, with a high of 10, 3 for now. Clouds and showers for the Stikine today, too. 12 is the high, currently 6. 0 in Dease Lake, though. In the Caribou and Central Interior, more clouds and showers with highs of 15 and a current 8. Also rainy in the Bulkley Valley and Lakes with a high of 11, 4 right now. On the Central Coast, rain and thunder showers leaving highs of 13, currently 9. On the North Coast and Haida Gwaii, cloudy with rain and possible thunder showers, highs of 16, currently 9. And inland to Terrace and Kitimat, clouds, rain, and thunder shower risks leaving highs of 8. Currently 6. 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If you see anything newsworthy before, then send us an email, news@cfnrfm.ca. 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

0: They have a new album coming out, the first one in decades. It was Heart with Kick It Out. A very good morning to you. I'm CP. Well, I guess you can officially dust off your sweaters and get your home heating unit ready. That's because it happened yesterday, the official start of fall. But we didn't need the calendar to tell us. The boys of summer in Major League Baseball end their regular season this week, while NHL preseason hockey got into full swing over the weekend and actually begin their season next week. So while the Bears are fattening up for hibernation, I have a feeling a lot of us will be getting out our comfort food recipes and also searching our drawers for coffee shop gift cards to buy that pumpkin spice latte. And if you got out this morning and felt the cool, crisp air, you probably didn't need me to tell you that.
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Everybody had to pay and pay. A hustle here and a hustle there. New York City is the place where they said, hey, babe, take a walk on the

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Went to the Apollo, you should have seen him go, go, go. 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I said, hey, babe, take a walk on the wild side.

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0: The boys from Boston with Smokin' on your nation, your station, CFNR. That'll wake you up. I'm CP. Well, here's a story that proves that age is just a number. Canadian treasure William Shatner, he's now 95, and he debuted his heavy metal band in Chicago on Saturday. They're called the Uckers, and they performed at the Riot Fest after show at Park West, then at the actual Riot Fest itself on Sunday. And in addition to selections from their album, Shatner and an all-star lineup of veteran rock musicians performed covers of Ozzy Osbourne's Crazy Train, Motorhead's Ace of Spades, and Metallica's Enter Sandman. Talk about feeling old. William Shatner stays up later than me on weekends.
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2: 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But at the very least, really listen carefully and start to really hear and understand. 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
1: 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This is your 6:30 News Update. Despite already holding a majority and calls from municipalities to delay, Premier David Eby has called a snap fall election, which means we'll be hitting the polls twice within 1 week next month, October 17th for local elections and the 24th for provincial. During their annual convention last week, the Union of BC Municipalities had urged EB to wait until after the municipal cycle had wrapped up, but EB wants to extend his mandate to bring more certainty, with Donald Trump posing what he calls an existential threat to BC. It's also been labeled as an opportunistic move by mayors and opposition. It comes just days after Carolyn Findlay's departure as leader of the opposition Conservatives after just 4 months. Lauren Dirksen is currently serving as interim leader, but the party's constitution prevents interim leaders from seeking the role permanently. 7 of the 9 MLAs who had left the party to join Centre BC will return to the Conservatives. That includes Peter Milibar, who had served as party leader for a little over a day. Eleanor Sturco will take his place there. Ali Warbus is also returning to the Conservatives, but says she'll continue to be a voice for First Nations rights and fight for reconciliation. Dallas Brody will lead 1BC into the election, while Emily Lowen will head the Greens. You must register to vote or update your voting information by October 1st to participate. To register or check if you are, visit localelectionsbc.ca or call 1-800-661-8683. And coming up at 7, BC has proposed changes to Canada's criminal code in hopes of preventing future tragedies like Tumbler Ridge. Prince Rupert's focus during last week's UBCM convention was squarely focused on their deteriorating water infrastructure, and almost the entire North Coast remains closed to shellfish harvesting due to poison risks. More on all that and more at 7 o'clock, but first, sports and weather. In the sports world, a week after his trade back to Toronto was officially finalized, Kawhi Leonard has signed an extension with the Raptors. It'll keep him in Canada for 2 more seasons at a price tag of $115 million, with an option to stick around for 1 more. Leonard's trade had been delayed for months while the NBA conducted an investigation into the Clippers. It ultimately ruled that they had circumvented the salary cap by paying Leonard through sponsorship deals. He had led Toronto to their only championship in 2019. And the Blue Jays were rained out yesterday as their hopes for a playoff push continue to fade. They'll need to win out if they want to punch their ticket now, with just 5 games left, 2 of which they'll play in Baltimore today. Max Scherzer will take the mound for the first at 10:35, and Game 2 is at 3:35. And taking a quick look at your updated temperatures now, 2 in Fort Nelson, 5 in Fort St. John, 2 in Moberly Lake, 3 in Atlin, minus 1 in Dease Lake, 6 in Lower Post and the Caribou and Central Interior, 8 in Bella Coola, 9 in Bella Bella, 4 in the Bulkley Valley and Lakes, 7 in Skidigat, 9 in Prince Rupert, and 6 in Terrace and Kitimat. More news on the way at 7 o'clock. If you see anything newsworthy before then, send us an email, news@cfnrfm.ca. 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

0: Wouldn't that be a show to see live? 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Thanks for tuning in. I'm CP. What do you assume about people who keep their phones on silent? Do you think of them as calm, focused, and totally in control? Turns out, maybe not. A university study found people check their phones almost twice as often when notifications were completely silenced. That's about 100 times a day compared with just over 50 times when sound was turned on. And for people with serious fear of missing out, checking jumped to around 120 times a day. So apparently putting your phone on silent might mean I'm protecting my peace, or it might actually mean I'm really going to need to know what I'm missing in about 3 minutes.
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0: Journey and a great one. Wheel in the Sky as they get ready to embark on their final tour. CFNR 6:48 your time on this Wednesday morning. Thanks for tuning in. I'm CB. Join us on Wednesday for National Day of Truth and Reconciliation. It's a significant day and dedicated to reflecting on the history and ongoing impacts of colonialism while honoring the resilience and contributions of Indigenous peoples. There are a few observances coming up on Thursday of next week. Their Komodi Friendship Center in Terrace has an event 10 a.m. to 3 p.m., followed by a berry ceremony. Haisla Nation has 2 days on Sunday and Tuesday at the Haisla Rec Center. The Zelkant Friendship Center Society Gala Dinner in Smithers takes place on Wednesday, 4:30 to 8 p.m. Everyone is invited. 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
1: Good morning. From the CFNR Newsroom, I'm Jeff Blagden. This is your 7 o'clock news report. Despite already holding a majority and calls from municipalities to delay, Premier David Eby has called a snap fall election, which means we'll be hitting the polls twice within 1 week next month, October 17th for local elections and the 24th for provincial. During their annual convention last week, the Union of BC Municipalities had urged Eby to wait until after the municipal cycle had wrapped up, but Eby wants to extend his mandate to bring more certainty, with Donald Trump posing what he calls an existential threat to BC. It's also being labeled an opportunistic move by mayors and opposition. It comes just days after Carolyn Finley's departure as leader of the opposition Conservatives after just 4 months. Lauren Dirksen is serving as interim leader, but the party's constitution prevents interim leaders from seeking the role permanently. 7 of the 9 MLAs who had left the party to join Centre BC will return to the Conservatives. That includes Peter Milbar, who had served as party leader for a little over a day. Eleanor Sturco will take his place there. Alia Warbus is also returning to the Conservatives, but says she'll continue to be a voice for First Nations rights and fight for reconciliation. Dallas Brody will lead 1BC into the election, while Emily Lowen will lead the Greens. You must register to vote or update your voting information by October 1st to participate. To register or check if you are, visit electionsbc.ca or call 1-800-661-8683. Former Attorney General Nikki Sharma has written to Ottawa requesting criminal code changes to better hold AI companies accountable. On Monday, BC launched a lawsuit against OpenAI for their role in the Tumble Ridge mass shooting. It, along with more than 36 other lawsuits, claim they ignored repeated internal requests to report the shooter's ChatGPT account to authorities. Sharma has proposed 3 amendments to the criminal code she hopes will prevent future tragedies. The first would hold AI companies accountable for what their programs say, which she hopes will lead to filters and warning systems. She also wants AI to be treated the same as humans suggesting dangerous acts, and empower law enforcement to obtain more info on AI systems. Sharma says these changes are necessary to adapt to the reality of AI. Outside of a few small areas around Price Island and Laredo Sound, the entire North Coast remains closed to all bivalve shellfish harvesting. It's owing to continued elevated biotoxin levels, which could lead to paralytic shellfish poisoning, among other forms of poisoning. PSP is particularly dangerous as it can lead to severe neurological and respiratory issues and paralysis. The waters to the west, southeast, and southwest of Price Island have been open to harvesting. On Haida Gwaii, only the Skidigit Inlet is open for harvesting. The closures cover all bivalve shellfish, including mussels, scallops, razor and butter clams, geoducks, and more. And Ottawa is finally following through on their plans to give First Nations an equity stake in the Trans Mountain Pipeline, but they're still gauging interest from the 129 nations along the pipeline's route. They'd be splitting a 15% stake in the project equally, with each nation set to receive at least $2.5 million. But Aboriginal Resource Council CEO Stephen Buffalo calls it an insulting offer, which he says should have started at 51%. The National Coalition of Chiefs, meanwhile, wonders why the $2.5 million cut is so low given the cost of the project. Ottawa says the pipeline and its expansion will add over $9 billion to the GDP and $2.8 billion in tax revenue through 2043. And that's your news for this hour. We got more news coming up for you in about 30 minutes, but sports and weather next.
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1: In the sports world, a week after his trade back to Toronto was officially finalized, Kawhi Leonard has signed an extension with the Raptors. It'll keep him in Canada for 2 more seasons at a price tag of $115 million, with an option to stick around for 1 more. Leonard's trade had been delayed for months while the NBA conducted an investigation into the Clippers. It ultimately ruled that they had circumvented the salary cap by paying Leonard through sponsorship deals. He had led Toronto to their only championship in 2019. With 1 game left in their inaugural WNBA season, the Toronto Tempo have dropped 19 of their last 20. They fell 97-85 to the Chicago Sky last night for their 7th straight loss. Isabel Harrison scored 21 and added 13 rebounds in their penultimate game. And the Blue Jays were rained out yesterday as their hopes for a playoff push continue to fade. They'll need to win out if they want to punch their ticket now, with just 5 games left, 2 of which they'll play in Baltimore today. Max Scherzer will take the mound for the first at 10:35, with Game 2 at 3:35. And taking a look outside, clearing clouds this morning for the Peace region with thundershowers in Fort Nelson, highs hitting 16, currently 3. Atlin gets clouds and showers with a high of 10, 3 for now. Clouds and showers for the Stikine today, too. 12 is the high, currently 6, but minus 1 in Dease Lake. In the Caribou and Central Interior, more clouds and showers with highs of 15 and a current 6. Also rainy in the Bulkley Valley and Lakes with a high of 11, 4 right now. On the Central Coast, rains and thundershowers, leaving highs 13, currently 8. On the North Coast and Haida Gwaii, cloudy with rain and possible thundershowers, highs 16, currently 8. And inland to Terrace and Kitimat, clouds, rain, and thundershower risks, leaving highs of 8, currently 6. 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If you see anything newsworthy before then, send us an email, news@cfnrfm.ca. 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

0: The real wild child himself, that was Iggy Pop. Right here on CFNR. Good morning, I'm CP. Well, with us now officially into fall, that hit yesterday afternoon. Here's something to know about helping us with those winter roads coming out of way, or our way. Worldwide, more salt is actually used for de-icing roads than for seasoning food. Let's just hope we don't add to that statistic too much in our region this winter, unless, of course, you like to go skiing up at the mountains.
1: Calling all Kitsilas members, today is the day for our treaty information session discussing UNDRIP and DRIPA. This important event is for Kitsilas members only. Head down to the Kalispy Community Hall on Queensway tonight. We are kicking things off with a community dinner at 6 p.m. and the official meeting starts promptly at 6:30 p.m. Can't make it down? You can still join us online via Zoom. For the meeting link or any questions, call the Kitsilas Treaty Office right now at 250-635-8882.
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0: Tom Cochran, No Regrets. CFNR, good morning. I'm CP. Some of the most popular baby names of the 1990s have gone from totally hip to totally nope. A ranking looked at 30 years of United Kingdom baby name data, and they found that many names that were huge in the 90s have absolutely tanked since then. For girls, Courtney suffered the biggest drop, falling from number 17 back in 1998 to over 2,200 last year. Shannon and Danielle also plunged more than 1,400 places. And for boys, Connor fell from 11 to 299. Other names for girls that are disappearing included Shannon, Lauren, and Megan. While for boys, it's Jordan, Matthew, Ryan, and Daniel. Does that mean in about 40 years, we won't be seeing celebrities naming their kids things like Blue Ivy or Apple?
1: In honor of Orange Shirt Day, September 30th, a day of truth and reconciliation, we here at Canada's First Nations Radio wanted to share what this day meant to us as an Indigenous organization, as many of us are either the children or grandchildren of residential school survivors. Please take a moment to listen and reflect on this very important day.
2: My name is Chad Wells, and I am a Tsimshian man from the Gitxaalasu First Nations. My cultural name is Kigalhamneach, which means floating killer whale. Truth and reconciliation is an emotional day for me as my dad went to residential school. So my language wasn't spoken at all in our home, but my parents continue to make strong efforts in revitalizing our culture even today. I am proud to say my children attend Na'aksagilakyo School in Kitsimkalem, where they are taught our culture and language every single day. They also learn to speak and sing in Samalich. Hearing my dad say to us and my kids, "You are living our dream. Look at you go," means the world to me. People of my generation are proudly decolonizing the world we live in to bring respect and prosperity to all. It brings me some reconciliation in the truth being told to the world. Slomps, respect to all.
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1: Good morning. 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This is your 7:30 News Update. Despite already holding a majority and calls from municipalities to delay, Premier David Eby has called a snap fall election, which means we'll be hitting the polls twice within 1 week next month, October 17th for local elections and the 24th for provincial. During their annual convention last week, the Union of BC Municipalities had urged EB to wait until after the municipal cycle had wrapped up, but EB wants to extend his mandate to bring more certainty, with Donald Trump posing what he calls an existential threat to BC. It's also been labeled an opportunistic move by mayors and opposition. It comes just days after Carolyn Finley's departure as leader of the opposition Conservatives after just 4 months. Lorne Dirksen is serving as interim leader, but the party's constitution prevents interim leaders from seeking the role permanently. 7 of the 9 MLAs who had left the party to join Centre BC will return to the Conservatives. That includes Peter Milbar, who had served as party leader for a little over a day. Eleanor Sturco will take his place there. Alia Warbus is also returning to the Conservatives, but she says she'll continue to be a voice for First Nations rights and fight for reconciliation. Dallas Brody will lead 1BC into the election, while Emily Lowen will head the Greens. You must register to vote or update your voting information by October 1st to participate. To register or check if you are, visit electionsbc.ca, or elections.bc.ca, rather, or call 1-800-661-8683. And coming up at 8, Ottawa is finally following through on their promise to give First Nations an equity stake in the Trans Mountain Pipeline. Prince Rupert's focus during last week's UBCM convention was almost squarely on their deteriorating water infrastructure, and almost the entire North Coast remains closed to shellfish harvesting due to poisoning risks. More on all that and more at 8 o'clock, but first, sports and weather. In the sports world, a week after his trade back to Toronto was officially finalized, Kawhi Leonard has signed an extension with the Raptors. It'll keep him in Canada for 2 more seasons at a price tag of $115 million, with an option to stick around for 1 more. Leonard's trade had been delayed for months while the NBA conducted an investigation into the Clippers. It ultimately ruled they had circumvented the salary cap by paying Leonard through sponsorship deals. He had led Toronto to their only championship in 2019. And the Blue Jays were rained out yesterday as their hopes for a playoff push continued to fade. They'll need to win out if they want to punch their ticket now with just 5 games left, 2 of which they'll play in Baltimore today. Max Scherzer will take the mound for the first at 10:35, with Game 2 at 3:35. And taking a quick look at your updated temperatures now, 1 in Fort Nelson, 5 in Fort St. John, 1 in Moberly Lake, 3 in Atlin, minus 2 in Dease Lake, 6 in Lower Post, 4 in the Caribou and Central Interior, 7 in Bella Coola, 8 in Bella Bella, 2 in the Bulkley Valley and Lakes, 9 in Skidigit and Prince Rupert, and 6 in Terrace and Kitimat. More news on the way at 8 o'clock. Yeah, if you see anything newsworthy before then, send us an email, news@cfnrfm.ca. 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

0: Stampeders, Wild Eyes on CFNR. Also, we heard from Bad Company in there with Rock and Roll Fantasy. It's a Wednesday morning edition of The Dirt, brought to you by Jeffson Petroleum Northwest Division. Princess Diana's brother, Charles Spencer, is revealing new information about his late sister. In his new book, Spencer writes that he believes Diana may have suffered from a form of neurodivergence and rejects claims made by the public about her mental health. In Swan Song, Diana, My Sister, out yesterday, the younger brother of Diana opens up about his being diagnosed with ADHD later in life. And in a new interview, Spencer said he believes Diana suffered from the same disorder along with dyslexia. He also rejected the public's perception that she was paranoid, saying that part of ADHD is being sensitive to rejection. Though Taylor Frankie Paul had just set a date for her return to the Secret Lives of Mormon Wives, she has decided to step away from the reality show after the latest development in her months-long legal scandal with the fathers of her children. On Instagram, she wrote that her gratitude goes out to all the networks that supported me throughout this grave and endearing chance to return. However, I don't desire to move forward like this. She then lashed out at her Mormon Wives castmates, saying they'd engaged in a pile-on and that their laughing about my kids is disgusting. Samuel L. Jackson and his wife, LaTanya Richardson Jackson, will receive the Clarence and Jacqueline Avant Humanitarian Award at the Holyrood Foundation's annual gala. The foundation is dedicated to raising awareness and providing resources to families that have a loved one who has received an autism or Parkinson's disease diagnosis. This year's gala and fundraising event will take place November 7th. Finally, Channing Tatum shut down the, quote, hilarious rumors that he posted shady comments about ex Zoe Kravitz and her fiancé Harry Styles on her burner Instagram account. He wrote via Instagram stories, "I truly can't believe y'all think that this is what I'm doing with my free time." While the account was deactivated amid the drama, Tatum was reportedly its only follower. That led fans to speculate he was the social media user trashing Kravitz. And that was The Dirt. It was brought to you by Jeffson Petroleum Northwest Division.
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0: Brandy Bachman just announced that they are going back on tour with his son, Tal. That was Bachman Turner Overdrive and Taking Care of Business. Good morning, I'm CP. Well, speaking of going on the road, Metallica just announced a huge North American tour, and they've now also announced they're here to help. They're all within My Hands Foundation. They're opening the Red Cross Times Metallica Blood Donation Experience, which is a pop-up blood donation site at Fashion Show Las Vegas, and it's built around a backstage concert theme. And each donor receives a limited edition T-shirt and will also be entered into a draw for a replica drum kit. The site's going to be open September 28th through March 19th next year. You know what? They might rock hard on the outside, but they sure are softies on the inside.
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1: Good morning. From the CFNR Newsroom, I'm Jeff Blagden. This is your 8 o'clock news report. Despite already holding a majority and calls from municipalities to delay, Premier David Eby has called a snap fall election, which means we'll be hitting the polls twice within 1 week next month, October 17th for local elections and the 24th for provincial. During their annual convention last week, the Union of BC Municipalities had urged Eby to wait until after the municipal cycle had wrapped up, but Eby wants to extend his mandate to bring more certainty, with Donald Trump posing what he calls an existential threat to BC. It's also being labeled as an opportunistic move by mayors and opposition. Comes just days after Carolyn Finlay's departure as leader of the opposition Conservatives after just 4 months. Lauren Dirksen is serving as interim leader, but the party's constitution prevents interim leaders from seeking the role permanently. 7 of the 9 MLAs who had left the party to join Centre BC will return to the Conservatives. That includes Peter Milibar, who had served as party leader for a little over a day. Eleanor Sturco will take his place there. Ali Warbus is also returning to the Conservatives, but says she'll continue to be a voice for First Nations rights and fight for reconciliation. Dallas Brody will lead 1BC into the election, while Emily Lowen will head the Greens. You must register to vote or update your voting information by October 1st to participate. 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Out of the 9 meetings Prince Rupert councillors had at last week's Union of BC Municipalities convention, 5 were centered around their water treatment woes. Past UBCM meetings helped the city to secure $65 million in grant funding to replace their failing underground infrastructure. That's currently supporting their ongoing big project, but more is needed to design and install a fully upgraded system. They say the meetings were productive and seem confident they'll lead to further investment. Other discussions saw them call for funding for the airport ferry service, cruise tourism infrastructure funds, and expanded power transmission to the North Coast. Ottawa is finally following through on their plans to give First Nations an equity stake in the Trans Mountain Pipeline, but they're still gauging interest from the 129 nations along the pipeline's route. They'd be splitting a 15% stake in the project equally, with each nation set to receive at least $2.5 million. But Aboriginal Resource Council CEO Stephen Buffalo calls it an insulting offer, which he says should have started at 51%. The National Coalition of Chiefs, meanwhile, wonders why the $2.5 million cut is so low given the cost of the project. Ottawa says the pipeline and its expansion will add over $9 billion to the GDP and $2.8 billion in tax revenue through 2043. Outside of a few small areas around Price Island in Laredo Sound, the entire North Coast remains closed to all bivalve shellfish harvesting. It's owing to continued elevated biotoxin levels, which could lead to paralytic shellfish poisoning, among other forms of poisoning. PSP is particularly dangerous as it can lead to severe neurological and respiratory issues and paralysis. The waters to the west, southeast, and southwest of Price Island have been opened to harvesting. On Haida Gwaii, only the Skidigit Inlet is open for harvesting. The closures cover all bivalve shellfish, including mussels, scallops, razor and butter clams, geoducks, and more. And Nishka scholar Dr. Amy Parent, a.k.a. Nox Sowit, has been elected to the Royal Society of Canada's College of New Scholars, Artists, and Scientists. Dr. Parent is a member of the House of Nishchach and Frog Clan, and has dedicated her time to rematriation and Indigenous self-determination. In 2023, she led a delegate of Nishka Nation members on a trip to Scotland to rematriate the Nishchach Memorial Totem Pole, which now stands in her home village of Lac Saap. It had been taken from her family without consent in the 1920s and then sold to the National Museum of Scotland. Parent also serves as UNESCO's co-chair on transforming Indigenous knowledge research, governance, and rematriation. She'll be formally inducted at a ceremony in Ottawa in November. And that's your news for this hour. We got more news coming up for you in about 30 minutes about sports and weather next.
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1: In the sports world, a week after his trade to Toronto was officially finalized, Kawhi Leonard has signed an extension with the Raptors. It'll keep him in Canada for 2 more seasons at a price tag of $115 million, with an option to stick around for one more. Leonard's trade had been delayed for months while the NBA conducted an investigation into the Clippers. It ultimately ruled that they had circumvented the salary cap by paying Leonard through sponsorship deals. He had led Toronto to their only championship in 2019. With one game left in their inaugural WNBA season, the Toronto Tempo have dropped 19 of their last 20. They fell 97-85 to the Chicago Sky last night for their seventh straight loss. Isabel Harrison scored 21 and added 13 rebounds in their penultimate game. And the Blue Jays were rained out yesterday as their hopes of a playoff push continue to fade. They'll need to win out if they want to punch their ticket now, with just five games left, two of which they'll play in Baltimore today. Max Scherzer will take the mound for the first at 10:35, with Game 2 at 3:35. And taking a look outside, clearing clouds this morning for the Peace region, with thundershowers in Fort Nelson, highs hitting 16, currently 3. Atlin gets clouds and showers with a high of 10, 3 for now. Clouds and showers in the Stikine today, 2, 12 is the high, currently 6, but minus 2 in Geese Lake. In the Caribou and Central Interior, more clouds and showers with highs of 15 and a current 4. Also rainy in the Bulky Valley and Lakes with a high of 11, 2 right now. On the Central Coast, rain and thunder showers leaving highs of 13, currently 7. On the North Coast and high to Guay, cloudy with rain and possible thunder showers, highs hitting 16, currently 9. And inland to Terrace and Kitimat, clouds, rain, and thunder shower risks leaving highs of 8, currently 6. 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If you see anything newsworthy before then, send us an email, news@cfnrfm.ca. 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

0: Eddie Money on your nation, your station, CFNR. A very good morning to you. I'm CP. Well, next Wednesday is Truth and Reconciliation Day, and down in Kitimat, they have a couple of events taking place on Sunday and then on Tuesday at the Heisla Recreation Center. It's an open and inclusive invitation to all for hope, healing, and the celebration of culture, tradition, and storytelling. CFNR is going to be there. Kobe is going to be broadcasting from 11 a.m. to 3 p.m. So if you want to participate, once again, it's Sunday and then again on Tuesday. And they're actually seeking Heisla artists to display their works. If you're interested, you can contact L. Stewart at Heisla.ca. Once again, that's L. Stewart at Heisla.ca.
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1: Good morning. 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This is your 8:30 News Update. Despite already holding a majority and calls from municipalities to delay, Premier David Eby has called a snap fall election, which means we'll be hitting the polls twice within 1 week next month, October 17th for local elections and the 24th for provincial. During their annual convention last week, the Union of BC Municipalities had urged Eby to wait until after the municipal cycle had wrapped up, but Eby wants to extend his mandate to bring more certainty, with Donald Trump posing what he calls an existential threat to BC. It's also being labeled an opportunistic move by mayors and opposition. Comes just days after Carolyn Finley's departure as leader of the opposition Conservatives after just 4 months. Lauren Dirksen is serving as interim leader, but the party's constitution prevents interim leaders from seeking the role permanently. 7 of 9 MLAs who had left the party to join Centre BC will return to the Conservatives. That includes Peter Milibar, who had served as party leader for a little over a day. Eleanor Sturco will take his place there. Alia Warbus is also returning to the Conservatives, but says she'll continue to be a force for First Nations rights and fight for reconciliation. Dallas Brody will lead 1BC into the election, while Emily Lowen will head the Greens. You must register to vote or update your voting information by October 1st to participate. To register or check if you are, visit elections.bc.ca or call 1-800-661-8683. And coming up at 9, Ottawa is finally following through on their promise to give First Nations an equity stake in the Trans Mountain Pipeline, and Anishka Schaller has been elected to the Royal Society of Canada. More on all that and more at 9 o'clock, but first, sports and weather. In the sports world, a week after his trade back to Toronto was officially finalized, Kawhi Leonard has signed an extension with the Raptors. It'll keep him in Canada for 2 more seasons at a price tag of $115 million, with an option to stick around for 1 more. Leonard's trade had been delayed for months while the NBA conducted an investigation into the Clippers. It ultimately ruled that they had circumvented the salary cap by paying Leonard through sponsorship deals. He had led Toronto to their only championship in 2019. And the Blue Jays were rained out yesterday as their hopes of a playoff push continued to fade. They'll need to win out if they want to punch their ticket now with just 5 games left, 2 of which they'll play in Baltimore today. Max Scherzer will take the mound for the first at 10:35, with Game 2 at 3:35. And taking a quick look at your updated temperatures now. 2 in Fort Nelson, 6 in Fort St. John, 4 in Moberly Lake, 3 in Atlin, minus 2 in Dease Lake, 6 in Lower Post, 5 in the Caribou and Central Interior, 7 in Bella Coola, 10 in Bella Bella, 2 in the Bulkley Valley and Lakes, 7 in Skidigat, 9 in Prince Rupert, and 6 in Terrace and Kitimat. More news on the way at 9 o'clock. Yeah, if you see anything newsworthy before then, send us an email, news@cfnrfm.ca. From the CFNR Newsroom, I'm Jeff Blagden.
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3: We are the Kitsimkalum, an original tribe of the Tsimshian Nation. Tsimshian means people of the Skeena River. Our ancestry and cultural heritage connect us to the land, a central principle sustaining Kitsimkalum since time immemorial. Kitsimkalum will continue to practice our inherent rights as caretakers and our authority to manage our territories from the coast down the Skeena River to the mountains inland, as we have for generations, and will ensure the continued stewardship of our resources in generations for time to come. Arayuch, Tsimshian law, our rules governing our peoples, economic rights, and relations with other First Nations. Our long-standing political system, which operates under the hereditary chiefs and matriarchs, is alive and well.

0: despite the complex implications of colonization. We have a sacred trust and responsibility to care for our traditional territory, and our connection to the coast and the Skeena are part of who we are as Tsimshian. Kitsimkalem, an original tribe of the Tsimshian Nation.
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0: The Canadian treasure, that was Blue Rodeo with Try on CFNR. I'm CP. Well, your kid could either be wasting their time playing video games or getting a college scholarship because of it. Esports scholarships are becoming increasingly common, with high school gamers being recruited much like traditional athletes. And according to the North America Scholastic Esports Federation, more than 3,000 schools now offer esports programs ranging from clubs to varsity teams. The National Association of Collegiate Esports found that in 2016, it included more than 16,000 student athletes, and scholarships now can range from $20,000 to $30,000. And at one recent New Jersey recruiting event, 29 colleges offered 181 scholarships worth about $100,000. Two gamers even landed full rides, but it's not easy. Reaching the professional level is very difficult. Boy, I'll tell you, the world sure has changed. Imagine getting a full scholarship and telling people you earned it by destroying teenagers at Fortnite.
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0: Well, that's probably an appropriate song to play at this time of year, CCR, and you've ever seen the rain. Well, if you're looking for some great deals on vehicles, do I have the man for you? It's Hoskins Ford and Smithers, and Rob Peel is standing by. Hello, Rob.
1: Hello. 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Whew, it's a bit of a chilly morning.
0: Yeah.
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1: Good morning. From the CFNR Newsroom, I'm Jeff Blagden. This is your 9 o'clock news update. Despite already holding a majority and calls from municipalities to delay, Premier David Eby has called a snap fall election, which means we'll be hitting the polls twice within 1 week next month, October 17th for local elections and the 24th for provincial. During their annual convention last week, the Union of BC Municipalities had urged Eby to wait until after the municipal cycle had wrapped up, but Eby wants to extend his mandate to bring more certainty, with Donald Trump posing what he calls an existential threat to BC. It's also being labeled an opportunistic move by mayors and opposition. It comes just days after Carolyn Finley's departure as leader of the opposition Conservatives after just 4 months. Lauren Dirksen is serving as interim leader, but the party's constitution prevents interim leaders from seeking the role permanently. 7 of the 9 MLAs who had left the party to join Centre BC will return to the Conservatives. That includes Peter Milibar, who had served as party leader for a little over a day. Eleanor Sturco will take his place there. Ali Warbus is also returning to the Conservatives, but says she'll continue to be a voice for First Nations rights and fight for reconciliation. Dallas Brody will lead 1BC into the election, while Emily Lowen will head the Greens. You must register to vote or update your voting information by October 1st to participate. To register or check if you are, visit elections.bc.ca or call 1-800-661-8683. Ottawa is finally following through on their plans to give First Nations an equity stake in the Trans Mountain Pipeline, but they're still gauging interest from the 129 nations along the pipeline's route. They'd be splitting a 15% stake in the project equally, with each nation set to receive at least $2.5 million. But Aboriginal Resource Council CEO Stephen Buffalo calls it an insulting offer, which he says should have started at 51%. The National Coalition of Chiefs, meanwhile, wonders why the $2.5 million cut is so low given the cost of the project. Ottawa says the pipeline and its expansion will add over $9 billion to the GDP and $2.8 billion in tax revenue through 2043. And Nishka scholar Dr. Amy Parent, a.k.a. Nock Sowett, has been elected to the Royal Society of Canada's College of New Scholars, Artists, and Scientists. Dr. Parent is a member of the House of Nishchach and Frog Clan, who has dedicated her time to rematriation and Indigenous self-determination. In 2023, she led a delegate of Nishka Nation members on a trip to Scotland to rematriate the Nishchach Memorial Totem Pole, which now stands in her home village of Lac Haut Sap. It had been taken from her family without consent in the 1920s, then sold to the National Museum of Scotland. Parent also serves as UNESCO's co-chair on transforming Indigenous knowledge, research, governance, and rematriation. She'll be formally inducted at a ceremony in Ottawa in November. And that's your news for this hour. We got more news coming up for you at 11 o'clock, but first, let's get you some sports and weather. In the sports world, a week after his trade back to Toronto was officially finalized, Kawhi Leonard has signed an extension with the Raptors. It'll keep him in Canada for 2 more seasons at a price tag of $115 million, with an option to stick around for 1 more. Leonard's trade had been delayed for months while the NBA conducted an investigation into the Clippers. It ultimately ruled that they had circumvented the salary cap by paying Leonard through sponsorship deals. He had led Toronto to their only championship in 2019. And the Blue Jays were rained out yesterday as their hopes of a playoff push continued to fade. They'll need to win out if they want to punch their ticket now with just 5 games left, 2 of which they'll play in Baltimore today. Max Scherzer will take the mound for the first at 10:35, with Game 2 at 3:35. And taking a quick look at your updated temperatures now. 2 in Fort Nelson, 6 in Fort St. John, 4 in Moberly Lake, 3 in Atlin, -2 in Dease Lake, 6 in Lower Post, 5 in the Caribou and Central Interior, 7 in Bella Coola, 10 in Bella Bella, 2 in the Bulkley Valley and Lakes, 7 in Skidiot, 9 in Prince Rupert, and 6 in Terrace and Kitimat. More news on the way at 11 o'clock. If you see anything newsworthy before then, send us an email, news@cfnrfm.ca. 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

0: Yes, with his classic Born to Run, your nation, your station, CFNR, of course. And next week, next Wednesday to be exact, is Truth and Reconciliation. And the Zelkant Friendship Center Society in Smithers warmly invites members, clients, elders, families, friends, and community members to join them for an evening of reflection, connection, and togetherness. It's going to be taking place on September 30th, that is next Wednesday, 4:30 to 8 p.m. at the Cultural Center Hall in Smithers. You can enjoy a dinner as they share the meal and then spend an evening in the community featuring live drumming. It is a free community event and everyone is welcome, so we hope to see you there next Wednesday.
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Some Kim Mitchell there for you. Love Overtime, your nation, your station, CFNR, MCP. I think at one time or another, we all have a little trouble sleeping. And if that includes you, there are some oddball cures that might help. In the 16th century, a mathematician and doctor suggested rubbing a dog's earwax on your teeth. Yuck. A historical French remedy called for eating fried lettuce prior to sleeping. Charles Dickens, well, he believed he could cure insomnia by ensuring his bed pointed north. And in 1898, a publication there, it suggested lathering the hair and scalp with yellow soap, wrapping it in a towel overnight, and repeating daily for 2 weeks. After hearing those, I think most of us will just stick with our NyQuil or maybe some breathing exercises. Here's Triumph. It's Late on the Line. Your nation, your station, CFNR.

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3: In honor of Orange Shirt Day, September 30th, a day of truth and reconciliation, we here at Canada's First Nations Radio wanted to share what this day meant to us as an Indigenous organization, as many of us are either the children or grandchildren of residential school survivors. 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
4: Hello, my name is Yolanda Layton with Canada's First Nations Radio. I'm a proud Haida Tsimshian woman, mother, Nanai, spouse, and auntie. September 30th marks Orange Shirt Day, an occasion to honor the Indigenous children and families who suffered through the painful experiences of the residential school system in Canada. It is also a time to actively engage in reconciliation practices and work together to create a better future for everyone. Acknowledging our history is an important starting point, as it explains much of the systematic discrimination and puts us all on a path to lasting change. Orange Shirt Day asks us to confront the harsh truth about residential schools and recognize the deep harm caused to generations of Indigenous families. The last residential school in Canada closed in 1996, but the impacts of the system continue today. Learn the truth, celebrate our resiliency, and work towards meaningful reconciliation. Hoa.
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from Beverly Hills Cop, Glenn Fry, and the heat is on CFNR. Good morning, I'm CP. Well, we had some great posts on X, or Twitter, if you like to call it that, last week. Some included this from Megan the Smallion, who wrote, Beyonce should do a three-month residency and call it 90-day Beyonce. Becca Free writes, she added, get ready for bed with me as I do a six-step skincare routine and then sleep on the pillow my dog has been laying on. Shannon added, if you're 40 and you want to look younger, just tell people you're 50. Follow me for more beauty tips. And finally, we heard from Janelle Como, who posted, body like a back road, in poor condition due to decades of deferred maintenance, worsening economic conditions, and the deficiencies of the local governance. Well, her body might not be in great shape, but her mind still works.

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1: Calling all Kitsilas members, today is the day for our treaty information session discussing UNDRIP and DRIPA. 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We are kicking things off with a community dinner at 6 p.m. and the official meeting starts promptly at 6:30 p.m. Can't make it down? 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

0: He's alive and well. Thank goodness. Google posted a story saying he passed away last week, but he's good. Everything's fine. Billy Joel, Sometimes a Fantasy on CFNR. Well, another morning has flown by, and I appreciate you joining me. Keep it on CFNR to get you over the hump of your work week. Tomorrow, I'm going to be talking to Dylan Kular, the president of the Vancouver Bandits, about the Indigenous Basketball Collective. It's quite something. I'll tell you all about it tomorrow. As I make my way out, here's a word of inspiration for this morning that reads, if you're willing to do more than you are paid to do, eventually you'll be paid to do more than you do. I'm CP saying see ya.
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0: Hey, it's CP from the CFNR Morning Show. You know, truth and reconciliation to me is a chance to learn. I found out about it a few years ago at my radio station in Fort McMurray, Alberta. At that time, I was with United Way, and we had a few days of Indigenous history training, and I got to meet elders, teachers, and also community members. And while I will never know what was felt by those who went through the residential school episode, I was able to feel the pain some of those family members went through. It was actually shocking to learn what had happened to these young people. And at the time, in many circumstances, they lost the light of their childhood. It was emotional to learn about this disturbing period of history in Canada, but I am grateful to have learned about it and know how resilient so many families were and still are. Indigenous culture is a sense of pride, not only for those whose families have lived it here and been here for thousands of years, but also for all Canadians. I know I feel prideful when talking to Indigenous groups in this region, and I think we should all be open to learning and respecting and sharing. That's what I believe about Indigenous culture. It represents pride and peace.
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1: Good morning. From the CFNR Newsroom, I'm Jeff Blagden. This is your 11 o'clock news update. Despite already holding a majority and calls from municipalities to delay, Premier David Eby has called a snap fall election, which means we'll be hitting the polls twice within 1 week next month, October 17th for local elections and the 24th for provincial. During their annual convention last week, the Union of BC Municipalities had urged Eby to wait until after the municipal cycle had wrapped up, but Eby wants to extend his mandate to bring more certainty, with Donald Trump posing what he calls an existential threat to BC. It's also been labeled an opportunistic move by mayors and opposition. It comes just days after Carolyn Finley's departure as leader of the opposition Conservatives after just 4 months. Lauren Dirksen is serving as interim leader, but the party's constitution prevents interim leaders from seeking the role permanently. 7 of the 9 MLAs who had left the party to join Centre BC will return to the Conservatives. That includes Peter Milibar, who had served as party leader for a little over a day. Eleanor Sturco will take his place there. Alia Warbus is also returning to the Conservatives, but says she'll continue to be a voice for First Nations rights and fight for reconciliation. Dallas Brody will lead 1BC into the election, while Emily Lowen will head the Greens. You must register to vote or update your voting information by October 1st to participate. To register or check if you are, visit elections.bc.ca or call 1-800-661-8683. Out of the 9 meetings Prince Rupert councillors had at last week's Union of BC Municipalities convention, 5 were centered around their water treatment woes. Past UBCM meetings helped the city to secure $65 million in grant funding to replace their failing underground infrastructure. That's currently supporting their ongoing big project, but more is needed to design and install a fully upgraded system. They say the meetings were productive and seem confident that they'll lead to further investment. Other discussions saw them calling for funding for the airport ferry service, cruise tourism infrastructure funding, and expanded power transmission to the North Coast. And outside of a few small areas around Price Island in Laredo Sound, the entire North Coast remains closed to all bivalve shellfish harvesting. It's owing to continued elevated biotoxin levels, which could lead to paralytic shellfish poisoning, among other forms of poisoning. PSP is particularly dangerous as it can lead to severe neurological and respiratory issues and even paralysis. The waters to the west, southeast, and southwest of Price Island have been opened for harvesting. On Haida Gwaii, only the Skidigit Inlet is open to harvesting. The closures cover all bivalve shellfish, including mussels, scallops, razor and butter clams, geoducks, and more. And that's your news for this hour. We've got more coming up for you at noon, but first, let's get you some sports and weather. In the sports world, a week after his trade back to Toronto was officially finalized, Kawhi Leonard has signed an extension with the Raptors. It'll keep him in Canada for 2 more seasons at a price tag of $115 million, with an option to stick around for 1 more. Leonard's trade had been delayed for months while the NBA conducted an investigation into the Clippers. It ultimately ruled that they had circumvented the salary cap by paying Leonard through sponsorship deals. He had led Toronto to their only championship in 2019. And the Blue Jays were rained out yesterday as their hopes of a playoff push continue to fade. They'll need to win out if they want to punch their ticket now, with just 5 games left, 2 of which they'll play in Baltimore today. Max Scherzer is currently on the mound for the first of those games. It's 0-0 in the top of the second. Game 2 will go at 3:35. And taking a quick look at your updated temperatures now. 5 in Fort Nelson, 7 in Fort St. John, 10 in Moberly Lake, 5 in Atlin, 1 in Dease Lake, 6 in Lower Post and the Cariboo and Central Interior, 11 in Bella Coola and Bella Bella, 5 in the Bulky Valley and Lakes, 12 in Skidigit, 11 in Prince Rupert, and 7 in Terrace and Kitimat. More news on the way at noon. If you see anything newsworthy before then, send us an email, news@cfnrfm.ca. 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
1: Calling all Kitsilas members, today is the day for our treaty information session discussing UNDRIP and DRIPA. 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Head down to the Kalispy Community Hall on Queensway tonight. We are kicking things off with a community dinner at 6 p.m. and the official meeting starts promptly at 6:30 p.m. Can't make it down? 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
1: Yautz Kobe Smith Kilas and Nugwa. Despite already holding a majority and calls from municipalities to delay, Premier David Eby has called a snap fall election, which means we'll be hitting the polls twice within 1 week next month, October 17th for local elections and the 24th for provincial. During their annual convention last week, the Union of BC Municipalities had urged Eby to wait until after the municipal cycle had wrapped up, but Eby wants to extend his mandate to bring more certainty, with Donald Trump posing what he calls an existential threat to BC. It also has been labeled as optimistic move by mayors and oppositions. It comes just days after Carolyn Finlay's departure as leader of the opposition Conservatives after just 4 months. Lauren Dorkinson is serving as interim leader, but the parties prevent interim leaders from seeking the role permanently. 7 of the 9 MLAs who had left the party to join Centre BC will return to the Conservatives. That includes Peter Millibor, who had served as party leader for little over a day. Eleanor Sterkel will take his place there. Aaliyah Warbus is also returning to the Conservatives, but says she'll continue to be a voice for First Nations rights and fight for reconciliation. Dallas Brody will lead 1BC into the election, while Emily Lone will lead the Greens. You must register to vote or update your voting information by October 1st to participate. To register or check if you are, visit elections.bc.ca or call 1-800-661-8683. The Independent Investigation Office of BC has said there is no wrongdoing within the RCMP involving the death of a person in Prince Rupert. On December 19th of 2025, at around 2:24 p.m., RCMP received a report of a person being assaulted by his roommate. A person was grabbed and was pushed by his roommate and told RCMP that he was going crazy on him and that he was hiding in his room from his roommate. The person said that he could see him in the hallway holding a weapon and that he was scared to leave his room. RCMP arrived on scene and went into the house to take the person out of his house safely. The roommate picked up a D-cell battery from the shelf and said that there was bombs in here. The officer had told the person to put down the battery but did not. Officers tried to put handcuffs on the roommate but was struggling, and officers had to tase him 3 times. The roommate then stopped resisting and became unresponsive. Officers had called EHS and did CPR on the person, was transported to hospital but pronounced deceased at 3:59 p.m. According to the autopsy, the report of the death was a result of combined efforts of cocaine use and psychological stress. IIO has said the matter will not be referred to the BC Prosecution Service for consideration of charges. Former Attorney General Nikki Sharma has written to Ottawa requesting criminal code charges to better hold AI companies accountable. On Monday, BC launched a lawsuit against OpenAI for their role in the Tumbler Ridge mass shooting. It, along with more than 36 other suits, claims that they ignored repeated internal requests to report the shooter's ChatGPT account to authorities. Sharma has proposed 3 amendments to the criminal code she hopes will prevent future tragedies. The first would hold AI companies accountable for what their programs say, which she hopes will lead to filters and writing systems. She also wants AI to be treated the same as humans, suggesting dangerous acts, and empower law enforcement to obtain more of the info on AI system. Sharma says these changes are necessary to adapt to the reality of AI. At the News of the Hour, if there's news in your community, contact our news team by emailing news@cfnrfm.ca. We're going to take a break and be right back for the sports and weather.
2: We are Kitsum Kalum, an original tribe of the Tsimshian Nation. Tsimshian means people of the Skeena River. Our ancestral lands are like you, are located in and around the Kitsum Kalum watershed, Skeena River, and North Coast. Kitsum Kalum has always been intimately connected with the other Tsimshian tribes through marriages, adoptions, and sharing of our resources and common ground. To shed more light on this message, here's our Samoigit Weetadildal of Wapsligaf, Hereditary Chief Don Roberts.
3: What the word Tsimshian means, people in the river. No, we're people off the Tsimshian. We're people of multiple resources, and we're people that we're all one. got different tribes, different WAPs, but we're still one.
2: Kitsum Kalem, an original tribe of the Tsimshian Nation.
1: In sports, four NHL preseason games are on tonight's schedule, with the Ottawa Senators and Toronto Maple Leafs hosting each other's split squads. Later, Minnesota Wild will visit Dallas Stars, and in the late game, Anaheim will host their crosstown rivals, the Canes. Recent reacquired star Kawhi Leonard has reportedly signed a two-year contract extension worth $115 million U.S. with the Raptors. Several media outlets reported yesterday that his deal includes a player option for the 2028-29 season. ESPN, citing Leonard's agent Harrison Gines, was first to report the extension details. Good news for the Los Angeles Dodgers. Shohei Ohtani is expected back in the lineup tonight after a stint of injured list. Ohtani has been sidelined since September 9th due to the right bicep inflammation and lingering left knee soreness. And that's your sports update today. For your weather at this hour, across the region, in the Peace is sunny with 11, Allen sunny with 6, for the Stikine sunny with 7, in the Caribou and Central Interior, cloudy with 11, Bulky Valley Lake sunny with 9, for the Central Coast, rain with 10, on the North Coast, Hanagua sunny with 13, and inland to Terrace and Kitimat, rain with 7. From the CFNR Newsroom, I'm Kobe Smith.
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0: In honor of Orange Shirt Day, September 30th, a day of truth and reconciliation, we here at Canada's First Nations Radio wanted to share what this day meant to us as an Indigenous organization, as many of us are either the children or grandchildren of residential school survivors. 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
1: I'm Sabrina Spencer. To me, National Day of Truth and Reconciliation is a day where we all, as Indigenous and Indigenous allies, come together as one to uplift one another. On this day, we are more than just from the wolf, raven, eagle, or killer whale tribe. We are more than just Tsimshian, Nisga'a, Haisla. We are here. We are resilient. We continue to persevere each day by learning of our culture and heritage and teaching it to our children and grandchildren. I am Telem Tluwalsik, a Lakibu ancestrally of the village of Kikatla. I am the daughter of a residential school survivor.
0: Learn more about how you can make an impact for Orange Shirt Day at DowneyWenjack.com.
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1: Yout's Kobe Smith Kilas in Nugwa. Elections BC says it needs to hire 17,000 workers as the province faces a snap election called by the New Democratics. Chief Electoral Officer Shipra Verma says the 2024 provincial election involved that many workers, and the agency expects it will need the same number as voters head to the polls on October 24th. Former NDP leader David Eby has framed the vote that coincides with municipal election campaigns as an external moment as BC and Canada grapple with the trade conflict with the United States. Several new Democratic cabinet members have announced they are not seeking re-election, including Health Minister Ravi Kahlon and Emergency Management Minister Kelly Green. Out of the 9 meetings in Prince Rupert, councillors had last week's Union of BC Municipalities Convention, 5 were centered around their water treatment woes. Past UBCCM meetings helped the city to secure $65 million in grant funding to replace their failing underground infrastructure that's currently supporting their ongoing big project, but more is needed to design and install a fully upgraded system. They say the meetings were productive and seem confident they'll lead to further investment. Other discussions saw them call for funding for the airport ferry service, cruise tourism infrastructure funding, and expanded power transmission to the North Coast. First Nations living along the Nicola River are calling severe drought conditions a dire emergency. Last weekend, the Lower Nicola Indian Band hosted their second annual Salmon Fest, and attendees said they could see the backs of spawning salmon poking out of the water. But they also say the fish are much smaller than usual, and that insects, plants, and deer that used to line the river's banks are disappearing. They also have fears of over water quality, with streams flowing into their primary drinking water source, Douglas Lake, slowing to a trickle with angle blooms spotted in some areas. The Nicola Watershed Government Project, made up of 5 local nations, say the potential solution could be creating more local water reservoirs. The region is one of 4 in BC facing at least level 3 drought conditions and water scarcity warning. That's the news of the hour. If there's news in your community, contact our news team by emailing news@cfnrfm.ca. In sports, 4 NHL preseason games are on tonight's schedule, with the Ottawa Senators and the Leafs hosting each other's split squad games. Later, Minnesota will visit Dallas Stars in the last game, and the Anaheim Ducks will host their crosstown rivals, the Kings. And recently acquired star Kawhi Leonard has reportedly signed a 2-year contract extension worth $150 million U.S. with the Raptors. Several media outlets reported yesterday that the deal includes a player option for the 2028-29 season. As for temperatures at this hour across the region, in the Peace 14, Allen 8 for the Stikine 9, in the Caribou and Central Interior 13, Bucky Valley Lakes 10 for the Central Coast 12, on North Coast of Hanegwa 13, and inland to Terrace and Kitimat 7. From the CFNR Newsroom, I'm Kobe Smith.
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Your Nation, Your Station, CFNR Sweet with a song that is 12 years older than I am, Ballroom Blitz. Amasa at Amagari Silax. Good day and good afternoon. So I've noticed a few of the dance groups that I'm a part of, I mean, the Good Luck Duck ADD Youth Association for one, are getting ready for Hymox in Gitsagukla. And that'll be on November 6th, 7th, and 8th. And I got to tell you, that has me hyped to perform this fall. Once summer wrapped up, I knew Hymox would be the next big thing to look forward to. Now, last year was my second time being honored to perform with the Good Luck Duck site Gillum Goth Nishka. And I can't wait to see what I can do to help to, you know, get them there this year. And my family, also, I also want to mention, in Kitsum KLM is preparing for a feast this fall as well. So I'll be gearing up for that. Man, I love performing with family. It's so much fun. And we're just 7 days away from National Day for Truth and Reconciliation, Orange Shirt Day. Time to find your orange shirts or hoodies. Actually, I need to figure out where my orange hoodie went. I found an older orange sweater of mine, but, you know, I'll be looking forward to wearing that again. But I have one that's like, where to go? So lots happening in our communities this fall. And for now, we're going to get back into the music with Rush. That's right. This is Canada's First Nations Radio on... I don't know how that makes sense. Subdivisions.

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Led Zeppelin with Dazed and Confused on Your Nation, Your Station, CFNR. I always feel that way whenever I hear that song. Slightly confused because I'm like, oh yeah, this is a different song. I don't know why I always picture Aerosmith whenever I hear that. Maybe it's because of the movie. I'm all confused. Anyway, we've come around to the birthday bash once again. If you know somebody with a birthday coming soon, by all means, send me the email, thechat@cfnrfm.ca. Let me know who's celebrating. It could be you. And where you're from and who the shout-out's coming from, if it's from someone else. From the top of my list, happy birthday to James Greer from Thornhill, Aaron Sandals from Thornhill, Greta Woods from Terrace, Joseph Wilson from Prince Rupert, Brian Wilson from Thornhill, Kay Star Wilson from Terrace, Mary Lou McKay from Lachlan's App, Casey Johnson from Terrace, happy birthday, Casey, and Robin Dave from Terrace, happy birthday, Robin. And today's celebrity birthday quote comes from C.S. Lewis. You are never too old to set another goal or to dream a new dream. Now that is a good one. Now the next big question is, especially on everybody's mind, what are you waiting for? And I know another Chad who loves to ask this question. Here's Nickelback on CFNR.

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1: So I just saw that Fortnite has announced Fort Nightmares. 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Oh man, it's been so long since I played. All summer, I think I haven't. I gotta get back into it. 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

Classic Boston with Don't Look Back on your nation, your station, CFNR. It's time to celebrate it. And today is Bi Visibility Day, also known as Celebrate Bisexuality Day. I don't know why I can't say it. Anyway, it's a day to celebrate bisexual people and make sure their stories and experiences are seen and heard. So to our bi listeners across the region, we see you, we appreciate you, and you belong here just as you are. So happy Bi Visibility Day from all of us here at CFNR. The Beatles is up next with Let It Be right now.

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1: Calling all Kitsilas members. 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We are kicking things off with a community dinner at 6 p.m. and the official meeting starts promptly at 6:30 p.m. Can't make it down? 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
4: 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I'll be parked right here, waiting for you, while you let loose on the dance floor. 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Thanks for leaving me. Have a good time, buddy.
5: Leave your car behind. Impaired driving ends here. Mad Canada. See?

our First Nations playlist. That was William Prince with Breathless. You can hear more First Nations music during Journeys, which is right after my show at 6 o'clock, and then again on Sundays from 7 until 9 p.m. All right, Terrace, here is a fun one. The city of Terrace has announced pop-up toonie swims today and tomorrow. That's right, September 23rd and 24th from 1 p.m. until 3:45 in the afternoon. Public swim is open to everyone, just $2 each. I have a feeling this is going to be busy, so if you're hoping to jump in, I'd get there a little early. Swimming reminds me of how I learned as a kid. I mean, my mom would put me in the deep end and tell me, follow the bubbles upward. Did it work? To a point. Thank goodness she was right there to help me back up. These days, I'd rather take it easy in the pool. And that actually takes us to our next song, You're a Heap, with Easy Living next on CFNR.

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1: Yautz Kobe Smith Kilas and Nukwa. Both the NDP and BC Conservatives are aiming to reinfine the opposition party after a wave of changes leading up to the snap election. New Democratic leader David Eby has called the Conservatives soft on U.S. President Donald Trump and explained the election call an effort to build a frame break against the trade conflict and Trump-style politics in BC. But interim Conservative leader Lauren Dorkinson has distanced his party from Trump, calling the U.S. president a bully and saying NDP policies have weakened the province in the struggle. Legislator Peter Millibor, who rejoined the party after leaving last month under then-leader Carolyn Finlay, describes the reshaped Conservatives party as progressive ideas. The Independent Investigation Office of BC has said there is no wrongdoing within the RCMP involving the death of a person in Prince Rupert. On December 19th of 2025, at around 2:24 p.m., RCMP received a report of a person being assaulted by his roommate. The man was grabbed and pushed by his roommate, and he told RCMP he was going crazy on him and he was hiding in his room from his roommate. The man said that he could see him in the hallway holding a weapon and that he was scared to leave his room. RCMP arrived on scene and went into the house to take the person out of the house safely. The roommate then picked up a D-cell battery from a shelf and said there was bombs in here. The officer had told the person to put down the battery down repeatedly, but officers tried to put handcuffs on the roommate, but he was struggling and the officers had to tase him up to 3 times. The man was then stopped resisting and became unresponsive. Officers had called EHS and did CPR on the person, and he was transported to hospital but pronounced deceased at 3:59 p.m. According to the autopsy report, of the death was a result of combined effects of cocaine and psychological stress. IIO has said the matter will not be referred to BC Prosecution Service for consideration of charges. Former Attorney General Nikki Sharma has written to Ottawa requesting the criminal code changes to better hold AI companies accountable. On Monday, BC launched a lawsuit against OpenAI for their role in the Tumbler Ridge mass shooting. It, along with more than 36 other lawsuits, and claims they ignored repeated internal requests to report the shooter's ChatGPT account to authorities. Sharma has proposed 3 amendments to the criminal code she hopes will prevent future tragedies. The first would hold AI companies accountable for what their programs say, which she hopes will lead to filters and warning systems. She also warns AI to be treated the same as humans, suggesting dangerous acts, and empowered law enforcement to obtain more info on AI systems. Sharma said these changes are necessary to adapt to reality of AI. Ottawa is finally following through on their plans to give First Nations an equal stake on the Trans Mountain Pipeline, but they're still gauging interest from 129 nations along the pipeline route. They'd be splitting 15% stake in the project equally, which will nation set to receive at least $2.5 million. But Aboriginal Resource Council CEO Stephen Buffalo calls that an insulting offer, which he says should have started at 51%. The National Coalition of Chiefs, meanwhile, wonders why the $2.5 million cut is so low, given the cost of the project. Ottawa says the pipeline and its expansion will add over $9 billion to the GDP and $2.8 billion in tax revenue through 2043. That's the news of the hour. We're going to take a break and bring back with your sports and weather.
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1: In sports, one season after winning the World Series, the Jays are eliminated from the playoff contention after losing to Baltimore earlier today. That made it impossible to catch either Cleveland or the White Sox for a wildcard spot with 4 games remaining. Kawhi Leonard and the Raptors have agreed on a 2-year contract extension, potentially worth $115 million U.S. The 35-year-old Leonard led the Raptors to the 2019 NBA title and is coming off his highest scoring season with the Clippers. He rejoined the Raptors in a trade with L.A. that was finalized earlier this month. And New York Giants quarterback Jackson Dart is expected to have season-ending surgery on his left knee. A source tells the Associated Press Dart was injured on the first drive. Monday night against the Rams. His left leg bent awkwardly while being hit by two defenders. And that's your sports update today. For your weather, this hour across the region, in the Peace is sunny with 14, Allen sunny with 10, for the Stikine sunny with 11, in the Caribou and Central Interior sunny with 16, Bucky Valley and Lake sunny with 11, for the Central Coast rain with 12, on the North Coast of Hadaguay sunny with 13, and in Atlantic Terrace and Kitimat rain with 8. 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

That definitely has to be one of my favorite voices in rock history ever. Tom Petty with You Wreck Me on CFNR. Amasada, Amagari Selects. Good day and good afternoon. So earlier I mentioned that HIMOX is coming up. Well, one of the members of the Gitlaktak ADD Youth Association is actually fundraising as she runs for the Gadama's Queen. And I'm definitely rooting for her. She's selling raffle tickets for $5 each or 5 for 20. I'm not too sure when she's picking up these tickets. But anyway, first prize is $1,000. Second is $750. And third is $500. So I'm planning to get my tickets as soon as I can, and I believe the draw happens at the end of HIMOX. Now, I don't also learn you don't have to be there to win, so I'll check the detail before I go, telling everybody where to stand with their tickets. What would I do with $1,000? I'd like to give you an exciting answer, but honestly, I would pay my bills. That's what I would do with $1,000. Being an adult is hard. Maybe I could put that change toward motor scooter. I don't know. Bad motor scooter? That's too funny. I decided to go as that. Montrose is next on CFNR.

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1: In honor of Orange Shirt Day, September 30th, a day of truth and reconciliation, we here at Canada's First Nations Radio wanted to share what this day meant to us as an Indigenous organization, as many of us are either the children or grandchildren of residential school survivors. Please take a moment to listen and reflect on this very important day.
2: Yautz, Heit Majalas Kilasanugwa, Kobe Smith Kilasanugwa, from the Haisla Nation and Kitisu Hehe's Nation. In my language, I said, hello, my hereditary chief name is Heit Majalas, and my given name is Kobe Smith. I am from the Haisla Nation and also from the Kitisu Hehe's Nation. Truth and reconciliation to me is a day to honor our residential school survivors and to remember the children who never had the chance to return home. I'm a third-generation residential school survivor. My late dad, Ron Smith, attended residential school in Port Alberni, alongside with some of his brothers and sisters, my nanas and my babas. I cannot imagine what it was like to be taken away from your home by strangers, ripped from your parents' arms, without knowing why, without knowing where you were going, not even having the chance to give your parents one last hug. At that moment, the children were no longer allowed to be children. Their childhoods were stolen. Their language, culture, and identity were taken from them. I cannot imagine the pain and grief those children endured. This should have never happened to Indigenous children. I am forever grateful that my dad and my grandparents survived, and that they were able to return home. Without them, I would not be here today. We as Indigenous people are still here. On Truth and Reconciliation Day, I ask you to walk softly, as you may not know what the person beside you is going through. Be kind to one another and love one another. Thank you for taking this time to listen. Wa anach cha nagos, which means thank you in Haisla.
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from 1985, Gina Vanelli with Black Cars on Your Nation, Your Station, CFNR. All right, let's head backstage and see what's happening in the world of rock with the Backstage Pass. It's time to listen to the music. This is Backstage Pass. Alrighty, so Ozfest is coming back in 2027. Sharon and Ozzy Osbourne started the festival, and next year it's set to return in both the UK and the United States. The UK event is planned for Villa Park in Birmingham, Ozzy's hometown, and the place where he played his final show last summer. So no performers have been announced for either event yet, so, you know, I'll definitely be watching for that lineup. It's going to be something to see when Ozfest returns. And if we're talking Ozzy, there's only one way I want to get this train moving. Yeah, you know I had to. Crazy Train on CFNR.

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1: Calling all Kitsilas members. Today is the day for our treaty information session discussing UNDRIP and DRIPA. This important event is for Kitsilas members only. Head down to the Kalispy Community Hall on Queensway tonight. We are kicking things off with a community dinner at 6 p.m. and the official meeting starts promptly at 6:30 p.m. Can't make it down? You can still join us online via Zoom. For the meeting link or any questions, call the Kitsilas Treaty Office right now at 250-635-8882.
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8: If Chuck Berry is the granddaddy of rock and roll, then he had a lot of kids, and we got them all right here. 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

Who provides the voice of Donkey? Question number 3, what does Uncle Jesse always say on Full House? And question 4, what's the name of Han Solo's ship in Star Wars? Hang on to your answers because I will reveal them when we come back. Movie and trivia always gets me fired up, and I think Jimi Hendrix knows what I'm talking about. Fire is next on CFNR.

Jimi Hendrix on Your Nation, Your Station, CFNR. It is time to reveal the answers for the chat challenge, and it was movie and TV trivia. So question one, where does the Friends gang hang out? That was Central Perk. Question two, who voices Donkey and Shrek? Eddie Murphy, duh. And then question number three, what does Uncle Jesse always say in Full House? Have mercy. And question number four, what's the name of Han Solo's ship? That would be the Millennium Falcon. So how'd you do? Four for four, or did you catch, you know, just one or two of those? No mercy from Uncle Jesse today. All right, let's cool off after that challenge with, what is it, Indio, Hard Sun is next on CFNR.

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0: Mountain with Mississippi Queen on Your Nation, Your Station, CFNR. So the 10th annual Nation to Nation Forum is coming to Kitimat, and that'll be on October 20th through the 22nd. It's 3 days bringing together First Nations leaders, businesses, communities, and partners to talk Indigenous-led economic development and issues affecting communities throughout the Northwest and beyond. So there will be speakers, panels, and workshops, along with community tours, special events, and plenty of opportunities to make new connections. It's all about sharing ideas, building partnerships, and creating stronger communities together. Again, it is happening in Kitimat on October 20th through the 22nd. All right, so we got the news, sports, and weather coming up at the top of the hour. You don't want to miss what is going on around here, especially with the weather. And we also got the 411, which I haven't done for a while. We're going to get into that right now.
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1: And Double O'Ann from the CFNR Newsroom, I'm Sabrina Spencer. The Independent Investigation Office of BC says no charges will be recommended following the death of a man during an RCMP arrest in Prince Rupert last December. The IIO says officers responded to a home on Pillsbury Avenue after a report of an assault and a man believed to be holding a weapon. Three officers encountered the man in the hallway where the IIO says he advanced towards an officer and resisted attempts to arrest him. A conducted energy weapon or taser was deployed three times during the struggle. The IIO says the first two deployments had low energy output, while the third connected for about 1 second. The man was then handcuffed but became unresponsive. Officers began CPR and paramedics arrived and continued life-saving efforts. He was later pronounced dead at the scene. An autopsy found the death involved the combined effects of cocaine use and an enlarged heart, physiological stress, and the taser discharges. The IIO concluded the taser use was reasonable and will not refer the case to Crown Counsel. A major expansion of mining in Northwest BC could mean more business and economic opportunities for Terrace and surrounding communities. That was the message earlier today as the Mining Association of BC brought its Chamber Mining Roadshow to Terrace. MABC Senior Vice President Tim McEwen says Terrace could become a central hub for the industry.
2: Terrace is going to be at the epicenter of the Northwest mining opportunity. It's going to be the service and supply hub. It already is.
1: McEwen says that could mean opportunities for local and Indigenous businesses, including procurement and joint ventures.
2: Well, there will be procurement opportunities. There's joint venture partnership opportunities moving forward. And I think we're on the front end of, you know, of a major opportunity. A lot of focus by mine development proponents on working with Indigenous communities to ensure that there are employment opportunities and where possible joint venture business operations.
1: He says infrastructure and faster permitting will be key to moving projects forward, while First Nation capacity and skills training will also be important. Despite already holding a majority and calls from municipalities to delay, Premier David Eby has called a snap fall election, which means we'll be heading to the polls twice within 1 week next month, October 17th for local elections and the 24th for provincial. During their annual convention last week, the Union of BC Municipalities had urged Eby to wait until after the municipal cycle had wrapped up. But Eby wants to extend his mandate to bring more certainty, with Donald Trump posing what he calls an existential threat to BC. It's also been labeled an opportunistic move by mayors and opposition. It comes just days after Carrie Lynn Findley's departure as leader for the opposition Conservatives after just 4 months. Lorne Dorkson is serving as interim leader, but the party's constitution prevents interim leaders from seeking the role permanently. Seven of the nine MLAs who had left the party to join Centre BC will return to the Conservatives. That includes Peter Marlborough, who had served as party leader for a little over a day. Eleanor Strucko will take his place there. Aelia Warbis is also returning to the Conservatives, but says she'll continue to be a voice for First Nation rights and for reconciliation. Dallas Brody will lead 1BC into the election, while Emily Lowen will head the Greens. You must register to vote or update your voting information by October 1st to participate. To register or check if you are, visit elections.bc.ca or call 1-800-661-8683. Nishkat scholar Dr. Amy Parent has been elected to the Royal Society of Canada's College of New Scholars, Artists, and Scientists. Dr. Parent, a member of the House of Nis Joch and Frog Clan, who has dedicated her time to rematriation and Indigenous self-determination. In 2023, she led a delegate of Nisga'a Nation members on a trip to Scotland to rematriate the Nisga'a Memorial Pole, which now stands in her home village of Lac-la-Sap. It had been taken from her family without consent in the 1920s, then sold to the National Museum of Scotland. Parent also served as UNESCO's co-chair on transforming Indigenous knowledge research, governance, and rematriation. She'll be formally inducted at a ceremony in Ottawa in November. And that's your news to the hour. If there's news in your community, contact our news team by emailing news@cfnrfm.ca. Kobe Smith has your sports next, and I'll be right back with your local weather forecast.
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4: In sports, one season after winning the World Series, the Jays are eliminated from the playoff contention after losing to Baltimore earlier today. That made it impossible to catch either Cleveland or the White Sox for a wildcard spot with four games remaining. Kawhi Leonard and the Raptors have agreed on a two-year contract extension, potentially worth $115 million U.S. The 35-year-old Leonard led the Raptors to the 2019 NBA title and is coming off his highest scoring season with the Clippers. He rejoined the Raptors in a trade with LA that was finalized earlier this month. And New York Giants quarterback Jackson Dart is expected to have season-ending surgery on his left knee. A source tells the Associated Press Dart was injured on the first drive Monday night against the Rams. His left leg bent awkwardly while being hit by two defenders. And that's your sports update today.
1: And for your weather, in the Peace region, it's sunny and 15 in Fort St. John. Atland is cloudy at 9. For the Stikine, cloudy at 9 in Dees Lake. In the Caribou and Central Interior, partly sunny and 16 in Quesnel. In the Bulkley Valley and Lakes, light rain in both Smithers and Burns Lake and 11 degrees in each. For the Central Coast, light rain and 11 in Bella Coola. On the North Coast, mostly cloudy, 12 degrees in Prince Rupert. Over on Haida Gwaii, mostly cloudy and 12 in Sandspit. And inland to Terrace and Kitimat, light rain in both, 10 degrees in Terrace and 9 in Kitimat. 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

0: Cool for the City by Foghat on Air Nation, your station CFNR. That was funny. Amasa ara amagari solax. Good day and good afternoon. It happens sometimes where I forget to check off something and the audio just starts playing. Anyway, yesterday I told you about those springy paper legs that we used to make for our paper bugs and people. You know, for National Keep Kids Creative Week. Well, I've got another creative project to share for today. So last night, Eileen held an orange t-shirt painting night, and the shirts were plain, little blank canvases for us to put whatever we wanted on them. And I wasn't going to make one. I figured I'd be there to, you know, to support Eileen and work on today's show. But she said, you know, you're here, make one. So I did. I almost messed up Every Child Matters. I started writing every without the second E. E-V-R-Y. I know a fellow killer whale who did the same thing last night. Good thing Eileen had extra shirts. For mine, I painted a sun using a First Nations art style that I learned in high school. It's a little rough, but it looks how I wanted it to. Each ray represents my dad or one of his siblings and my aunties and uncles. Underneath, I put my dad's initials and the year he was born. I'm the son of a residential school survivor, and I wear orange for my dad. And I also painted a killer whale on there because I haven't seen many orange shirts with one on there. So if you have a blank orange t-shirt at home, this could be something to make with your kids. Or, you know, gave us a chance to look back at my dad and put, you know, his story into something that I can wear. I'll be definitely wearing mine around town. It looks so cool. Stick around. I got some more great stories coming at you in just a little bit.
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0: What this day meant to us as an Indigenous organization. As many of us are either the children or grandchildren of residential school survivors, please take a moment to listen and reflect on this very important day.
2: Hello, my name is Tanya Vance from Canada's First Nations Radio. I am from the Tahltan and Northern Tishoni Nations. Truth and Reconciliation Day is a meaningful day to me as my family has been directly affected by the generational trauma that residential schools and colonialization has done in this country. I am only two generations from residential schools because I am the granddaughter of residential school survivors. Truth and Reconciliation Day is a time to reflect. There is no reconciliation without acknowledging the truth of what happened to Indigenous people and how that has affected Indigenous people in the coming generations. By learning the true history and acknowledging the wrongs of the past, there can be a deeper understanding, which will create unity and positive change. Madu.
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0: Calling all Kitsilas members, today is the day for our treaty information session discussing UNDRIP and DRIPA. 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Head down to the Kalispy Community Hall on Queensway tonight. We are kicking things off with a community dinner at 6 p.m. and the official meeting starts promptly at 6:30 p.m. Can't make it down? 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

0: So I have no idea what's going on. This is the second time that's happened to me. Two times in the same hour? That is not a coincidence. Something happened. Anyway, it is time for the Bright Side with the Chad. We just came out of Action by Streetheart. And I've got a great story for you. Where is my audio here? Oh, there you are. Just hiding there. Anyway, I've been thinking about Saturday's trip out at the water with the CFNR crew, and we didn't catch any salmon. We caught some mighty impressive kelp, but I came home with a lot more than fish stories. So Harvey and James shared stories about the land. We got to spend time together out on the ocean, and I took a whole bunch of pictures. Now, my dad took pictures on a trip out there years ago and then sent them all to me. And looking through my own photos definitely brought back memories of him. And that's the bright side this week. Sometimes you set out hoping to catch one thing and come out with something you'll remember for a long time. So I got a bright. If you've got a bright side of your own, big or small, I would love to hear it. Send your story to the chat at cfnrfm.ca. All right, stick around because we've got the Popcorn Report coming up in just a few moments.
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It is time for the Popcorn Report. More and more theaters are opening through the week, and they will be open tomorrow. So let's run down what's happening around the region. The Gillicum Twin Theaters in Terrace is playing Resident Evil and Practical Magic 2. And the Gitamax Tri-Town Theater in Hazleton will be playing Practical Magic 2. And at the Roy Theater in Smithers, they will be playing Resident Evil, Coyote vs. Acme, and Practical Magic 2. Tonight, at the Beacon Theater in Burns Lake, they're playing Practical Magic 2. And at the Care of Theaters in Quinnell, they're playing Practical Magic 2 and Resident Evil. And this weekend at the Rex Theater in Chedwin, something different this weekend. Live music from the Mechanical Botanicals on Friday, followed by free movies on Saturday. They'll be playing Madagascar and Jumanji, Welcome to the Jungle. All this movie talk has me thinking about my projector at home. I recently moved my living room around, so I haven't seen how the big screen looks in my new setup. Maybe this weekend. All right, that concludes the Popcorn Report. So whether you're heading to the theater or making your own movie night at home, the hardest part might be deciding who gets to sit beside you. That's right, My Best Friend, or Your Best Friend, by Queen on CFNR.

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Just in time for Orange Shirt Day this month. That was called We're Still Here by Diet. Welcome back to the Afternoon Drive on CFNR. The Cambodia Friendship Society is inviting everyone in Terrace to come together this Thursday, September 24th, in honor of the National Day for Truth and Reconciliation. From 10 in the morning until 3 in the afternoon, there will be storytelling, cultural activities, a community barbecue, and time to connect and reflect. Orange shirts will be available while supplies last. It's happening at the Cambodia Friendship Society, which is at 4714 Park Avenue. At 3 o'clock, everyone is welcome to stay for a berry ceremony and tea facilitated by Jolene Prince. It's a chance to gather around berries, tea, and drum, and to listen and learn together. You're welcome to be a part of the circle without speaking or singing. Again, that's Thursday, tomorrow, September 24th, at the Cambodia Friendship Society here in Terrace. Everyone is welcome. We'll turn back to the music now with The Doors. Break on through on CFNR.

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1: The 5 p.m. news is brought to you by Sullivan Motor Products in Houston.
2: And WON from the CFNR Newsroom, I'm Sabrina Spencer. The Independent Investigation Office of BC says no charges will be recommended following the death of a man during an RCMP arrest in Prince Rupert last December. The IIO says officers responded to a home on Pillsbury Avenue after a report of an assault and a man believed to be holding a weapon. Three officers encountered the man in the hallway where the IIO says he advanced towards an officer and resisted attempts to arrest him. A conducted energy weapon or taser was deployed three times during the struggle. The IIO says the first two deployments had low energy output, while the third connected for about 1 second. The man was then handcuffed but became unresponsive. Officers began CPR and paramedics arrived and continued life-saving efforts. He was later pronounced dead at the scene. An autopsy found the death involved the combined effects of cocaine use and an enlarged heart, physiological stress, and the taser discharges. The IIO concluded the taser use was reasonable and will not refer the case to Crown Counsel. A major expansion of mining in Northwest BC could mean more business and economic opportunities for Terrace and surrounding communities. That was the message earlier today as the Mining Association of BC brought its Chamber Mining Roadshow to Terrace. MABC Senior Vice President Tim McEwen says Terrace could become a central hub for the industry.
3: Terrace is going to be at the epicenter of the Northwest mining opportunity. It's going to be the service and supply hub. It already is.
2: McEwen says that could mean opportunities for local and Indigenous businesses, including procurement and joint ventures.
3: Well, there will be procurement opportunities. There's joint venture partnership opportunities moving forward. And I think we're on the front end of, you know, of a major opportunity. A lot of focus by mine development proponents on working with Indigenous communities to ensure that there are employment opportunities and where possible joint venture business operations.
2: He says infrastructure and faster permitting will be key to moving projects forward, while First Nation capacity and skills training will also be important. Despite already holding a majority and calls from municipalities to delay, Premier David Eby has called a snap fall election, which means we'll be heading to the polls twice within 1 week next month, October 17th for local elections and the 24th for provincial. During their annual convention last week, the Union of BC Municipalities had urged Eby to wait until after the municipal cycle had wrapped up. But Eby wants to extend his mandate to bring more certainty, with Donald Trump posing what he calls an existential threat to BC. It's also been labeled an opportunistic move by mayors and opposition. It comes just days after Carrie Lynn Findley's departure as leader for the opposition Conservatives after just 4 months. Lorne Dorkson is serving as interim leader, but the party's constitution prevents interim leaders from seeking the role permanently. 7 of the 9 MLAs who had left the party to join Centre BC will return to the Conservatives. That includes Peter Marlborough, who had served